0: in the Travers, then an additional race at some point in September at Churchill Downs. Dates are going to move around for all of these races. We are locked in with the Kentucky Derby there the first Saturday in May and the Belmont 5 weeks later. The response from the Preakness, we're going to move back 8 days. So now the Preakness is going to be on a Sunday, not a Saturday. We'll talk about that in a second as well. This six race series will be televised on Fox for all of the NIRA races and NBC for all of the Churchill Downs races. And $5 million will go to the overall points winner. However, we have not been told how the points are going to work yet. I.e., are certain races going to have more points or less points, or is it going to be equal for all of these races? To kick off the discussion, Mr. Halterman, what do you think of this? Not as a good as a bad. What do you personally think of this series?
1: As the series, if you don't look at the ramifications of everything else, I don't think this is a bad idea, right? I think having a six race series, making a little bit longer, making a little more intrigue to it, you know, including big races like the Travers, that's going to be a part of it. And having a championship race in September, I think is great as well. So like when you talk about, let's just look just at the series and what they've created, I think it's kind of cool.
0: I agree with you. And I think the fact that CDI and NIRA working together, yeah, is happening has to be seen as a huge positive. They're the two largest. They're essentially the SEC and the Big Ten of horse racing, right? If you want to put it in college football terms, the fact that the two of them are working together has to at least be seen at some level as a positive. Now, let's talk about the real losers in here. And the real loser, if we're just being honest, is the Haskell. That is the biggest loser in this entire thing, because the Haskell now, which is smack between, you know, where they're trying to put essentially the Matt Wynn in early July and the Jim Dandy in late July, early August. The Haskell, which has consistently gotten very good fields, is the one who's going to be most affected if people choose to go down this route, this three-year-old series route, where you're going to have to run in four of the six races if you want to qualify. The Matt Wynn, I think, is probably the least likely race to get a big field, but the Haskell also is going to get a major knock from this. The other one is the Preakness, which moves back 8 days and essentially, in my mind, makes itself irrelevant by doing so.
1: I agree on both. The Haskell to start, it's over. I think Monmouth Park in general is in big trouble from this. And I think the Haskell will be on life support because they're going to raise the purse of the Matt Wynn to $1 million, same as the Haskell. And it's just going to be one of those things. Why would I run in the Haskell 1 week or 2 weeks after the Matt Wynn? I'm going to choose the Matt Wynn. I'm going to go right there, and then I'll go right to the Jim Dandy. So I think the Matt Wynn effectively will take over the Haskell. And if you look at Monmouth Park at a whole, Mike, like tomorrow we're running six races at Monmouth. Like they've been running six race cards a lot this year. They ran eight races on a Saturday last weekend. So I think they're in big trouble. So yeah, I think they are actually the biggest loser in this. And here's why. The Preakness, yes, it's pretty irrelevant, I think, at this point. There's nobody that's going to try this Triple Crown. I don't care what people say. It's not going to happen. They had a chance, I think, to do something drastic and to do something to kind of grab a headline, whether it be drastically move the date, move the distance of the race to make it more suitable to get more horses, you know, throw money at the situation, see if that works. They moved it 8 days and they moved it to a Sunday. It's like, I don't know what that's going to do. But in the short term, Mike, I think the Preakness, I think will be okay, because they do have, you know, national television until 2032. They do still have name brand, you know, strong name brand, if I could speak correctly there, that's going to help, right? And so I think for now, they still have a lot of strength, and I think they're still going to be okay. What does the future hold? Because the Triple Crown is dead. Yes, theoretically, it's not. Triple Crown is dead. So what will that look like once people that aren't you and I and aren't in the horse racing bubble, when they notice this and they go, well, what is going on with this? The Preakness could fade over time, but right now I think they're okay. But yeah, the Haskell's in big trouble. Pennsylvania Derby also, it's probably done, you know, or at least a much lower, you know, purse, because I would imagine that championship race in September at Churchill Downs, that's going to carry a huge purse, and it's basically going to gobble up the Pennsylvania Derby.
0: Yeah, a lot of those state derbies, I think, are going to be affected. But I think how they're affected is they're going to be able to lower their purse, and they're just going to get grade two level, grade three level horses, right? The horses that aren't in this series end up there. Obviously not quite what you're looking for. This was pure stupidity by the Preakness. When I read this, it said 8 days. I'm like, what are we doing? That's like that's Indianapolis 500, Coca-Cola 600 day. It's the end of a major in golf. Like, there's all these different things that

0: like, you're choosing to compete with all of this stuff. You think this is a good idea? It should have said 8 weeks. It should have said 8 weeks. Compete with the Matt Wynn. If you had made this, it made yourself the third jewel of the Triple Crown, and you said, hey, I'm going to take a shot at the weakest of these six races that Naira is putting out with CDI, that's where you shoot your shot. You don't shoot your shot in between, like, because anyone in the Preakness now is out of the Belmont, because you have less time to prepare for the Belmont than you did between the Derby and the Preakness before, and no one's opting out of the Belmont for the Preakness. Like, this is sheer stupidity by the people who run the Preakness. What are we doing? Just push the damn thing back 8 weeks, and you're going to have a better field, be the third jewel of the Triple Crown, and you keep the Triple Crown intact. Yes, a newly reformed Triple Crown with a different order, but at least it's intact.
1: 100% agree. They made an announcement. They said, we're going to have a big news conference. They announced on Tuesday for Wednesday. And, you know, amongst the people over at Race, you know, the Race News Discord and stuff that everybody were talking about, I'm like, man, this is going to be something big, you know? And then they announced Sunday and people were like, oh, you're not going to fight them at all.
2: This is a Bloomberg Business of Sports report. Former FIFA Vice President Prince Ali bin Al Hussein has criticized the soccer body's leadership headed by Gianni Infantino, describing prize money withheld from his Jordan national team as a kind of blackmail. Prince Ali says the Jordanian Federation he leads still has not been paid money due for reaching the final of the FIFA Arab Cup last December in Qatar. Infantino is fighting to save his 11-year presidency amid a backlash to his now failed plan for selling investors a stake in future World Cup profits. Genius Sports strikes a new partnership with prediction markets Kalshi to provide official data and marketing services. The plan is to help safeguard the integrity of sports. FanDuel's parent Flutter Entertainment has named President Dan Taylor as its new chief executive officer to help navigate challenges from prediction market players. Flutter cut its full-year outlook for the second time this year. With the Bloomberg Business of Sports report, I'm Michael Barr.
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1: The Derby. You're still going to, it's you basically are doing the same exact thing. It's the same exact thing now. The other thing you could have done, and I've heard people say it, make it a prep for the Derby, so to speak, and make it be the first leg of the Triple Crown and move it in April. Yep. Anything but what they did, I think, would have made sense. And to me, instead of coming out and putting up a front of, hey, we're fighting this and we hate this, they left us out and we're gonna do things to kind of upset their apple cart, they didn't do anything. I mean, that's how I view it.
0: Do you think that Naira and CDI discussed this with the Maryland Racing Board? You think they gave them the option to be involved as one of the six races?
1: No, I think that ship sailed as soon as CDI, the sale of the naming rights for the Preakness. Because you remember CDI had that agreement in place and then they took it off the table. I think as soon as that happened, the two evil empires, if you want to put it that way, CDI and Naira, they worked together to make this. And they said, you know, basically the hell with Maryland Racing and the Preakness. I don't think they gave them an option.
0: Now, we haven't seen how, or I have not seen how, correct me if I'm wrong, how the point structure is going to work with these six races yet. Doesn't this drastically favor horses that don't run in the Kentucky Derby? That was my first thing that I thought of. If you don't blast up the Kentucky Derby points, the horses that say, hey, I don't need to go through the entire trail, I'm going to bomb in for the Matt Wynn, which is going to be a weaker race. I'll run in the Jim Dandy. I'll run in that late race in September, and I'll find one other that I can run in inside this series. Those are the horses that have an edge here for the $5 million if we're talking about the points, right?
1: I absolutely agree with you, and it'll be very interesting to see how the points break down. We don't have that. Yeah, we don't. You're correct on that. And if we do, I haven't seen it either. This is going to be a weird thing to say, but I really think it's true. Does it not cheapen the Derby a little bit, the Kentucky Derby?
0: It does. I mean, it's one of those things like... Yes, it does cheapen the Kentucky Derby. I don't think it's going to cheapen the fanfare around the Kentucky Derby. No. But if we're if you're strategically trying to win this $5 million, the Derby is arguably the least valuable of those because of when it's running, how you have to get into it. Every other race, you can say, I'm in, and just enter. Yeah. The Derby, you have to go through this entire process that is grueling for these horses just to get there. If it's not worth more points, you almost are strategically saying, well, if I'm here for the money, not for the Kentucky Derby crown, which I don't think you're going to have a lot of people do, to be fair. I still think it'll matter. There's a better way to try and win this series.
1: I almost think maybe, the Derby, the Belmont, and maybe that whatever that championship race is in September might be worth more just to try, because you got to try to incentivize the Derby, I think, in some way. I don't think it makes sense that the Derby is going to have as many points as the Matt Wynn, right? Like, it just that doesn't seem right. But yeah, I mean, I think you're exactly right. And how many trainers do you hear? It's like, man, we pushed him to the Derby. We pushed him to the Derby, and we probably shouldn't have. And maybe if we didn't do that, you know, think of Emerging Market. Think of Chief Wallaby just this year. Two horses that come to mind to me immediately. It's like they would have been much, much better off just trying to be more patient. And you could do that. And C-Strike, the horse you mentioned, kind of the same way. You know, they didn't push him to the Derby still. They feel like maybe now you're pushing him a little bit, even now. But to the point of... Yeah, I mean, could I know it's still really important to win the Derby, but like you said, if you're going to try to win the series, it's not unheard of that you could just say, hey, let's skip that one and we'll train up to a race like the Belmont, or even get going in the Matt Wynn and skip both of them. I mean, because the way that it's set up, those races late are going to really mean a lot more, and you're going to have the more developed horses for those races. So it'll be interesting to see how that plays out.
0: Yeah, it is, because like you think about, okay, CDI says, well, the Churchill, the Kentucky Derby should be worth the most points. Nyra says, but wait a second, shouldn't the Belmont be worth the same?
1: Yeah.
0: And then CDI says, well, this last race should be worth a ton of points because it's important.
1: Yeah.
0: Doesn't not, well, shouldn't the Travers be worth a ton? Like all of a sudden you have four races that you feel like should all be elevated. Then it's four of the six. And it's like, is anyone really elevated at that point? It's just going to be, it's going to be interesting to see how this whole points thing plays out. All right. One more thing that I want to talk before we get into the rest of the show here and talk about the races that are upcoming this weekend. We've talked about the Triple Crown, how important it is from a everyday sports fan perspective, how important it is to draw new fans to the racetrack and to not just watch the Kentucky Derby, but can you get people to watch the Preakness and the Belmont? We actually did have people watch the Preakness and the Belmont this year. Despite everything going on, Preakness is still one of the highest rated Preaknesses in history. The first sentence of the press release when this came out caught my eye. And I want to get your take on this first sentence, because I think this is one of the most important things of whether or not this is successful or not. This first sentence has to ring true. So I quote, in an effort to elevate thoroughbred racing among the everyday sports fan, Churchill Downs and New York Racing Association will launch a championship series for three-year-old horses beginning in 2027, end quote. Will this elevate thoroughbred racing among everyday sports fans, Aaron?
1: I can't imagine in any way, shape, or form it will help everyday sports fans. I don't think that. Like I said, is it fun for you and I and other people in the horse racing bubble to kind of think about, well, that could be fun to follow? Yeah, but no, I don't. For example, the championship race is going to be in late September. We don't have a date for it, right? Okay. It's going to be against college football. Right. Like the everyday sports fan, the reason why I think the Triple Crown works for them is it's kind of at a time period where there's not a ton else going on. This is going to interfere, you know, like I said, you're having, if there's a top 10 SEC Big Ten matchup, that's going to get the ratings versus a horse race where they don't even know what it is. Right. So I don't think it's going to help in that regard at all.
0: What if they did Friday night for the last race?
1: It'd be better.
0: Right? I doubt they're going to think of that. Hey, guys, you can steal it from me. Give you the idea. Do it on Friday night so you're not up against major college football.
1: Yeah.
0: Here's the deal. I think it does elevate thoroughbred horse racing in from an eyeball perspective. I think it's a worse solution than running the Triple Crown a month apart, right? Like, I think that there is, the fact is you're missing the Preakness. And that still, to me, is a lost opportunity for elevating this from a public perspective. You basically made up a race at the start of July.
1: Yeah.
0: Like, we could have figured a way to do May, June, July, and just put the Preakness in June and the Belmont in July. And then we don't need to worry about the Matt win. But this is a situation where CDI says we need to have three of them. This is how we get 3-3. It's funny that like the Matt win, which kind of stinks as a race right now. Yeah. Let's just be honest, right? They're like, that's our big one. That's our next big one after the third. Like, I think this solidifies my CDI racetrack levels here with Churchill Downs. Their second biggest three-year-old race is the Matt win. Anyway, going to be fascinating to see how this moves forward. Again, total whiff by the Preakness. Feel bad for the Haskell. I will reserve judgment on how this actually goes, but I do think it is good that CDI and Nyra are working together, to say at least.
1: Yeah, I mean, we'll see how it works, right? Because like you said, it's like, well, if one elevates a points, the other, you got to have the other to match. And it's like, yeah, how is that going to work? I don't know. It's going to be a weird marriage. I mean, not all marriages end happily. So, Mitch, I don't know if you know about that or not. So we'll see. But yeah, I mean, it is a power couple getting married. So we'll see how long that lasts.
0: Yeah, I mean, it is. There to me, the best example is the SEC and the Big Ten here,
1: 100%.
0: Who both clearly have their own interests, who both believe that they are better than the other, mm-hmm. who now are trying to work together for the to gain or garner more eyeballs on them. Like, let's be honest too. This mm-hmm. isn't for the betterment of the sport. Mm-hmm. This is for the betterment of CDI and Nyra. That's why they're doing this. It's not because they want to try and launch thoroughbred racing into the next level. All right. If you're trying to launch your gambling into the next level, go check out VSiN Pro. Don't forget right now, VSiN Pro can be your edge for not only horse racing, but across all sports. 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There's a lot of teams in Division One college football now, and a lot of players decide to jump from one to the other. 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All right. On to the stakes races, which quite honestly may be the three of the best stakes races we have previewed all year long. And they are in succession on Saturday's card over at Saratoga. We will start out with race number 10, the grade 1 4-star Dave. Absolutely banger of a field here. We're going 1 mile over the inner turf over at Saratoga. One of my favorite races, first off, because 4-star Dave, one of my favorite horses, won, I believe it was either 4 or 5 straight years at Saratoga, just dominated over the turf. The classic horse for the course here in 4-star Dave. But we've got a field that just is awesome. Rhetorical is going to be on the rail, going to want to show some speed. Mabagio, who's done very well over the Saratoga race course, your number 2 horse. Zulu Kingdom sitting there at 7-2. Deterministic going to be your favorite. The 5 horse at 2-1.
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0: Your boy, Logano, finally grows a pair and steps up into real competition. We'll see if he's able to win six in a row. Just a banger of a race, Aaron. Who you got on top?
1: Yeah, this could be the headliner, couldn't it? I mean, it's not, and that's what's great, but it could be. This is an unbelievable race, and you're right. Four Star Dave's such a cool horse. I believe he's buried on the backside here in Saratoga.
0: He is very cool.
1: Yeah. And the Sultan of Saratoga was his nickname, and the day they retired him, they paraded him all around town. He went to Ciro's, a local bar here, so crazy. But anyway, it's a race worthy of him, right? I mean, what a field. Listen, Loganos is my boy. Deterministic's also my boy. So I got to choose between my two sons here. This is, now I know how you felt, during the lead up to the Derby with the Puma, and Chief Wallaby in the Florida Derby. I got to go Deterministic, and I feel so bad. I put Loganos second. I got to go Deterministic, Mike. Man, he's been so good. He won this race last year. He came back this year. He got hurt after that race last year in the Four Star Dave, the win. And then he came back. He won the Fort Marcy. He won the Manhattan last time out. Looks so good doing it. And honestly, though, I think a mile is where we're going to see him at his absolute best. I thought his best race of his career was the Four Star Dave last year. Coming into it, looking really good this year. Same prep races. I'm all about Deterministic. I also love last time out, he showed he didn't have to be on the lead to win. He was kind of patient. He wasn't headstrong. I think he's going to get a good trip. I love that he's drawn outside of those first four horses. I think they all want to go. And so I hope Kendrick can just give him the great ride that he's been doing. Kendrick's been amazing on this horse. So give me number five Deterministic on top.
0: Yeah, there's a couple interesting things going on in this race. The first off is this distance at a mile, which I think that some of these horses want, and some of them want a little bit more distance. I think that's one of the separators between the top horses here. Look, Deterministic, I'm still mad at him for winning this race last year. A lot of money on Intellect, who ran too good to lose when Deterministic, I believe, set the track record. Was it track record or stakes record? One of the two. He went really fast in this race last year to be able to win. Also had an interesting trip. Like, he had gone gate to wire in the previous race, the Grade One Manhattan. That was a longer race. Got a pretty good trip and actually did a great job of being able to close it out, because I do think it was a little bit tough sitting there in 2 to 3 wide the majority of the trip for Deterministic. I am going to go to a horse who I think is a miler specialist here, though, and that is the number three, Zulu Kingdom. I think this is the horse that actually wants the mile more than anybody else. Zulu Kingdom, when going a mile, has been awesome. You go back to the Grade One or Grade Three Poker, two back. They went 132-4, which was just absolutely scorching. Incredibly fast time there. And Zulu Kingdom set the pace as a heavy favorite, ended up getting caught late. You go to the next race where Zulu Kingdom doesn't need to set the pace. Where this is where, like, I think Zulu Kingdom, well, very good on the lead, I think is even better from just off the lead. And that last race in the Grade 3 Kelso, look, Mi Baggio, the two horse, had everything his own way. Really should have won that race. But was ended up dead heating with Zulu Kingdom in that spot. Should have won easily. They went 112 to 6 furlongs, 48-2 to the half. They finished in 134. They ran 22 seconds for the final quarter of a mile, and Zulu Kingdom closed ground. Zulu Kingdom was able to chase down Mi Baggio in that spot. I trust this horse a lot. Loving Saratoga, 3 for 5 over Saratoga, 4 for 7 over the distance. I think the setup is going to be a lot better for Zulu Kingdom to come from off the pace. Rhetorical wants to go. Mi Baggio wants to go. Classic Q wants to go. Deterministic wants to go. You could argue that Zulu Kingdom wants to go, but that last race, I think, showed us that Zulu Kingdom doesn't need to go and that we have the ability to sit behind those top four and make a big move. So I'm going to go with the number three, Zulu Kingdom, 7-2 for Brown and Pratt.
1: I think it's a great pick. Hey, you know, we talk about Logano's deterministic being my boys. Azula Kingdom all last year, you know, was a horse that I think we both were on a lot yep. in those races last year. One of the worst disqualifications ever, actually, up at Saratoga came Azula Kingdom in the Hall of Fame. I'm not going to get into that, though. I thought the race last time out was really good. I'm with you. I'm with you. Mbago, I mean, everything his own way. Totally agree. And Azula Kingdom, I'm with you. It's like, he's not going to get there. He has no business getting there. He got there. So, yeah, it was a really, really good prep. And my thing is, you know, I like the versatility, and I don't think there's any way in the world the horse is going to be on the lead like he was in the Maker's Mark. But it for whatever reason, if some reason he can... You know, he falls on the lead. He can do it. But the race mm-hmm. last time out, he was not headstrong at all. And I kind of think they were almost experimenting. It was like, let's just try to take him from off and see what happens when we're facing up the older horses here. And it worked out really well. So I was with you. I liked Azula Kingdom a lot in here. This is one of those races. I feel like Rhetorical was the one I kind of left off. But man, are we going to be sitting here? First of all, did you leave him off as well? And are we going to be sitting here on Saturday night going, man, well, how did we leave Rhetorical off? Because the more I kept, he was the odd man out for me.
0: Yeah. I mean, I think Mi Baggio is the 100% send horse, right? Mm-hmm. And so if you're going to pick someone to go gate to wire, it's the two Mi Baggio. That really makes it hard for me to take Rhetorical. And this is the thing, like Azula Kingdom has won 8 times, 9 times, if you want to include the DQ. Only one of those was gate to wire. So not a horse that needs to go gate to wire to be able to win. Rhetorical, on the other hand, has won 5 times or 6 times. 5 of the 6 has been first or second at the half mile point and gone gate to wire twice, right? So it's like that horse needs to be much closer to the pace in my mind than someone like Azula Kingdom. And Mi Baggio and Classic Q, they have to get the lead if either of them wants to win this race. So all of a sudden you got the 2 and the 4 who I'm going to call Cheap Speed, which is an insult to both Classic Q and Mi Baggio because neither of them are cheap. They're both very good horses. In this race, they're Cheap Speed though. And so it's like, okay, if that's the case, you know, can the 1 sit in 3rd and be effective? I don't know. I know the 3 can sit in 4th and be effective. So for me, that's kind of the reason for Azula Kingdom. I also have deterministic questions here. Like, where do you expect deterministic to be in this race? Because I see a world where deterministic's 3 wide in 5th place on the first turn because of how the rest of this shapes up.
1: I don't think he'll be in 5th, but I think he'll be 3rd or 4th. I think he's got enough early speed to get over. I'm not totally worried about the trip for him because of the flexibility that he has shown and just kind of the fact that I Kendrick Carmouche is not one of the just like, you know, he's not Irad or Jose basically or Flavian, but he's done so good on this horse that I don't really worry about it. I think he knows him really well. I think the horse gets along with him really well. And I think he'll put him in a good spot. And I love that they're drawn outside of all the horses you just talked about. Again, I just love that. And I think he'll kind of get him in the mix, but not burn him out. That's kind of how I look at it. So I'm not overly worried about him. I will say though, I think the pace gives my other boy Loganos a big chance because I think he's going to sit with your horse, Azula Kingdom. And I think they're the ones that are going to make the moves.
0: It's going to be interesting to see what Loganos does. I would argue 1 mile is too short for him. It's probably his worst distance. If you go through and you look, okay, yeah, he won 1 mile, but he won 1 mile in the opening versus Churchill Downs, which is the lowest level stakes race that he's won in a long time. He won that race or finished 2nd to Brilliant Birdie in that race 2 years ago. I don't feel like 1 mile is where you see Loganos' best. I think it's 1 mile and 16th or 1 mile and 8th. And so because of that, I'm a little concerned. We're a little too short here. What about the horse to the inside? Capitol Hill, the 6 here.
1: Yep.
0: The longest shot on the board, our 2nd longest shot on the board, Mi Baggio is 12-1. Capitol Hill, the 6 is 10-1. This is a miler.
1: Yep.
0: This is a horse that wants to come from off the pace with 5 speed horses in front of it. Capitol Hill will be last on the backstretch. I would not be shocked if Capitol Hill was 1st when they cross the line. I'm going to be using this horse in pick X's.
1: If it collapses, this is the horse. This is the only horse in the race that's going to drop way out of it. Because even like the horses we're talking about, Loganos, Azula Kingdom, they're not going to be way out of it. You're not going to look up and see 6, 7, 8 links behind. This one will be. I thought about it for a long time because, I mean, it just feels so right. The setup, yes. That is, yep. Feels so right. Capitol Hill's not awful either. There's some versions of the four-star Dave where he might be your pick or at least could play underneath in an exactor try. Just naturally, if he didn't have that setup, you know, he ran a good fourth in the Kelso. He was almost won the poker, almost got up there and got the job done. Couple of nice allowance wins at bigger tracks, Keeneland at Belmont to Big A. I mean, he's faced good company before, so he's outclassed in this field, but I mean, him running in a grade one isn't the worst thing in the world. I mean, it makes sense.
0: Here's the thing. If you like Zulu Kingdom at all, he lost to Zulu Kingdom last year in the grade three Manila at Saratoga going 1 mile by 3/4 of a length.
2: Yep.
0: He beat Zulu Kingdom by over a length in the grade three poker earlier this year going 1 mile, lost that race by a nose to Pass the Hat. He ran fourth in a trip where he got absolutely the worst of it from the outside post in the Kelso last time out as well. I think there's a easy case to make that Capitol Hill shouldn't be 10-1 in this race. And like I said, someone that I will be definitely using. We've talked about everybody but Classic Q. I don't think Classic Q has a shot because of the speed issue. Any interest in Classic Q?
1: No, I don't. And I'm with you. Like Classic Q and Mibago, they're very good horses. It's just, I don't think they can beat these horses with the pace setup that's currently in front of them. So that's going to be the big problem. I have interest in Classic Q most times. You know, when that horse runs, just not in this spot.

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13: 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Get your comments and questions discussed and answered on the next show as well. So make sure you drop comments below. Who do you like in all of these Saratoga races? And what do you think of the new three-year-old stakes series? We'll talk about that, I'm sure, next week as well, because that is going to be something that will be very popular in horse racing for a while to come. All right, move one ways forward here. The Saratoga Derby, a mile and 3/16 here for three-year-olds over the turf. $750,000 on the line in this spot. Our boy, Remember Mamba, back sitting here at 3-1 on the morning line as your favorite. West End Kid, horse that I like quite a bit, sitting at 7-2 as your second choice in the 10 hole. Who do you got on top, Aaron?
14: Oh boy, these horses again, Mike. It feels like the Belmont Derby all over again, doesn't it? I'm going to go back to the horse I picked in the Belmont Derby, even though he lost. I'm going to give him another shot here. I went number three, Remember Mamba, on top here. Third, only beat a neck. It was a really good race. I just felt like Title Roll got a really, really great trip in there. Weston Kid ran really well, too. I just think a little more distance this time for Remember Mamba. I know that I said that last time and he lost. I just think just a little more, I think, is going to help him. He was rolling at the end. He just couldn't quite get there. I think the little bit more of a stretch out is going to help. So I also think there's going to be a decent amount of pace in here. So give me the number three, Remember Mamba, on top.
3: I am going to go with one of the crazier about faces that I've done on this show. Well, actually, I'll talk about Remember Mamba. I don't hate the pick at all. I think Remember Mamba's a monster. I think actually Title Roll and West End Kid, both very good. I'm actually going to go to another horse from that race, though. I'm going to go with the number five, Pacific Avenue, at 5-1 here, who was 10th of 10 in that race, which you had to be fairly close to be overly competitive. Even Remember Mamba, just 3 lengths off the pace when he was 8 lengths back the prior race. Pacific Avenue was that day one of 2 European horses. We both said take Title Ready instead of Pacific Avenue. Title Ready got the win. I want to go the other direction here. I thought Pacific Avenue's race was actually really impressive. I didn't love the trip at all. Was way behind a slow pace. But then you look at how this horse closed. And I go back and watch this race and watch that final kind of quarter of a mile. This horse gobbled up ground. I mean, we're talking made up almost 6 lengths on Title Roll late in that race. With a better trip, and I like the fact we're going to IRAD now, going to U.S. Jockey. I know William Buick, very good jockey, not going to knock him. But look, if you want to be competitive at Saratoga, IRAD's not a bad person to have on the horse's back. Appleby keeps the horse here. Now you get second in North America. I think it's going to be awfully interesting to see how big of a step forward Pacific Avenue takes, because I do think you're going to see a step forward here. So I'm going to go to the other European that neither of us picked last time that didn't win. We're going to flip over now, see if we can get back-to-back races right here with these 2 Euros and switch from Title Roll to Pacific Avenue. I'm going to go with a 5 at 5-1 here, Aaron.
14: You just summarized horse racing in a nutshell. Neither one of us liked the horse. The horse ran 7th in that race. We were both right. And now you say, you know what? After that spot, I'm going back with him in this one. The horse racing in a nutshell. Trip was awful. Trip was very awful. I do agree with that. And look, we both liked Title Roll last time. And I don't want to speak for you, but the reason I'm not going back to him this time is I don't think you could have got a better trip in that race last time out, and you still almost got beat. I think you can beat him in this spot here. And it could be the horse you use. It could be the horse I use. You mentioned the other horse, West End Kid, the 10, and I almost went with him as well. I thought the Belmont Derby was really, really good from him. He's going to sit that better trip, but he is on the outside, so he's going to be forward. Could he get hung wide? That was my worry with West End Kid.
3: Yeah, can West End Kid buy a bucket here? The last 4 races, they're going to be 10 of 10 on Saturday, 8 of 10 in the Belmont Derby, 9 of 9 in the Pennine Ridge, 10 of 10 in the allowance before, just drawing outside every single time. Now, has overcome that the last 3 races. That's a second by a nose, 2 Title Roll in the last race, that Grade 1 Belmont Derby, 2 wins prior to that. So it's not like this horse hasn't been able to overcome it. Even at this level, has been able to overcome it. If West End Kid had drawn like the 2, I'd probably be picking him here. Just to be completely transparent, but this 10 post in this spot, I think is just a really tough spot to figure out. Okay, where are we going to sit? How are we going to sit forward, but still not get hung incredibly wide? I'm actually a little worried the Title Roll wires this field, because you mentioned you think there's a lot of pace in here. I don't see where this pace is coming from. So I do think I'm a little worried that Title Roll just goes out there with Johnny V, who's a very good front end rider, and just plays catch me if you can. And the main other pace pressure, West End Kid, it's like, oh, I'm just going to sit second and try and win the race in the stretch and see what happens. So I am a little concerned about the pace.
14: I don't know. I think it's going to be okay. I don't think it's like full blown. We're going to send with 3 or 4 horses, but I think Glavin from the rail needs to send. So there's one. They got Kendrick aboard. I think that horse is going to go. I do think Title Roll is going to go. I do think West End will run. I'm wondering, Botas, the 9 horse, that's one that I feel like they need to put more forward from the outside. So that was the other one. I was kind of like, I think they'll put that horse a little bit more towards the front. Kind of been disappointing here lately. I think they need to get more speed into it. So I don't know. I think we'll have enough this time where I think it's going to be a little bit, I think it will play out a little bit different than the Belmont Derby. But I mean, to your point, geez, Title Roll and Weston Kidd. I mean, they should, there is a world, I guess I should say, where they could control this thing.
3: Yeah, yeah, there definitely is a world. The number one, Glavin also cross-entered for Friday race, I believe it is.
14: Yep.
3: If Glavin runs on Friday where he would be the favorite or decides to opt to be a 12-1 shot here for a lot more money on Saturday. So that'll be something you want to look at there on Friday. I do agree with you. I think Glavin does inject some pace in here, especially from the rail. That's a forced decision there. I want to talk about one other horse that's taking a monster step up, but is a good price. The number seven, the Big Con. We both respect the heck out of Miguel Clement.
14: Mm-hmm.
3: I don't think he really misplaces horses very often. When you just look at this on paper, it feels like the Big Con is wildly misplaced in this race. two synthetic races, one at Presque Isle Downs, one at Woodbine, including a grade three win over that Woodbine surface. But the numbers come back flat. We haven't seen this horse since November 2025, so almost a year layoff. And this is the spot? You decide to send the horse? Is Miguel trying to tell us something? Is the Big Con ready to run a big race? Or is this the Con that's just going to take your money?
14: Well, did you see who he beat in that race, the gray at Woodbine? He beat Silent Tactic.
3: Silent Tactic.
14: By the way, Silent Tactic, we didn't mention, he actually ran a hell of a race in the Jim Dandy off the bench. But anyway, I mean, there's nothing you can look at on the form and say, yep, I'm playing the Big Con today, other than what you said of like, Miguel Clement does not throw horses into spots just for the hell of it to take, you know, take chances. So it's weird, right? It's really weird. Mm-hmm. The horse has a little bit of early pace, so maybe he'll get that trip and kind of sit just off the leaders. I don't think he can press, but maybe he can sit just off of a mic. I didn't have a lot of interest, but it is very interesting that this is the spot that this horse is going to run.
3: I do. I'm very interested. I mean, I'm always intrigued by these type of horses. This is a Samich type horse where it's like it's the ultimate unknown, but it's a trainer who you trust putting a horse in a spot, which is just unfathomable based on the form. I'm probably going to use the multi-race bets. I'm not going to bet to it, but this is like a classic tournament horse. This is a classic horse you use in a pick five if you're spreading a little bit here, because that can be a separator in both of those instances. Horse to the inside, Glacius here, ships in from Europe. We haven't talked about this European invader. Saya's aboard. Any interest for this first-time North American starter?
14: Yeah, that's the one I thought. Well, I should have known 8-1 would have been too short for you to talk about your long shot there. But that's the one I thought about for a bit. I thought you might say there when you started to go. You know, not the, like, unbelievable European form, right? But been running pretty well. I mean, third place efforts in group threes races. I have a little bit of interest. I think it's the third best European horse. That's the problem. And the other two horses I do think are already a little bit better than this one have starts here in the United States. So I couldn't get there.
3: Yep. I don't disagree with you. Hard for me to use that horse. Anybody else here that we didn't mention you want to bring up?
14: And I think we really hit all of them. Just quickly looking. I do think we at least should mention the number two. Here's Johnny, who's coming out of the Saranac. I thought that was a really good race for that horse. I don't know that this is the spot this horse could make it two in a row. It may have came out of absolute nowhere. It's kind of a horse that's been really disappointing until that one. If the pace does kind of set up, he'll come running. I thought he was at 12-1. I thought he was a little bit interesting.
3: Yeah, I mean, look, it's a never on top, definitely possible, like third, fourth type horse.
14: Yeah,
3: like I wouldn't be shocked if Here's Johnny runs up into fourth, right? Yeah. Runs up into third for your try or your super, but not a horse that I would want to use on top. That is the grade one, Saratoga Derby Mile and 3/16 over the Mellon Turf course there at Saratoga. Number three, remember, Mamba, 4-1. Number five, Pacific Avenue, for me, 5-1. Going to be another banger there at Saratoga. All right, last race of the day. Well, not last race of the day. Last preview of the day before we get to our best bets. Race number 12 from Saratoga, mile and eighth over the dirt course, $1,000,000. The grade one Whitney.
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19: What's happening, fellow sports fans? It's Andy West. Let's look back on this day in sports history, August 7th. We'll start today in 1999. Wade Boggs, playing for the Tampa Bay Devil Rays, hits a home run off Indians pitcher Chris Haney to give him 3,000 hits for his career. It was the first time a player hit a home run for his 3,000th hit and was the first notable moment in the early history of the Devil Rays. Boggs would be inducted into the Hall of Fame in 2005. Sticking with Hall of Famers, today in 2004, Greg Maddux becomes the 22nd pitcher in Major League history to reach 300 victories, leading the Chicago Cubs to an 8-4 victory over the San Francisco Giants. And today in 2016, Manny Machado becomes only the second player in Major League history to homer in the first, second, and third innings, driving in a career-high 7 runs in a 10-2 victory over the Chicago White Sox.
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23: I'm Chris Jakimick. I served in the United States Air Force and I've deployed 3 times. 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
25: Hold it off. The pig.

0: you see every now and again, there's a route, there's an opening, and the ball hits his hands and drops harmlessly to the ground. Does he become any semblance of the receiver that they were looking for next to Wilson, next to McBride, and now you've got Love with Connor, Algier? I mean, you've got a what looks
1: a lot
0: like
1: of weapons.
0: At least from the skill position, you're pretty loaded.
1: Right.
0: Why didn't they do this for Kyler Murray? Line,
1: but yeah, no, it's the truth.
0: Well, I mean, like Kyler Murray's looking back going, what the hell? Like, now he's in a much better position and circumstance, team-wise, coach-wise, and everything. No shade to LaFleur, but just talking about what he's been dealing with to where he goes to O'Connell and everything in Minnesota. But it's like, if you gave me that run of weapons, and again, Harrison has a giant asterisk, at least for the moment, but on paper, I'm looking at it going, all right, defense needs to take a huge step. You mentioned the offensive line, which is sieve-like. But the long road begins with the first step, and at least on the surface, there's building blocks. And Carson Beck could be the huge beneficiary here.
1: Yeah, I like to see Marvin. I like to see him kind of get it together. Because he does show you, like he showed glimpses
0: of it. Yeah, there's a tease, you know? At least one or two routes a game, one or two balls he goes and gets. And then there's just as many of the, all right, he's open, he's in space, and he dropped the ball.
1: Yeah.
0: Or he didn't get off the line, didn't fire off the line. And some of that, you know, is it us doing too much all 22 and Zapruder film work to try to find the flaws in guys as much as we try to find the successes? I think it's a little bit of both. But you're trying to figure out exactly why an offense and why a guy that came in so highly heralded with a huge draft pick and obviously the reputation. Look, you don't mess with Marvin. We actually had the clip at one point where the guy was saying, I just got, what was it, by my landlord, Marvin. I mean, the stories of Marvin Harrison Sr., I mean, there's a whole other world. And why that hasn't become a docuseries, I don't know. And I'm not saying I want any part of it. I don't want any smoke. I'll leave it at that. But for Marvin Harrison Jr., you know exactly what I'm talking about because it's in your backyard.
1: Hey, man, I'm going to leave that be. All right. I know all about that.
0: That's one where I wish we had the video feed up because your face probably just turned some shade of red.
1: Yes.
0: Maybe a bead of sweat formed on the brow as I brought that up.
1: Yes. I was turning white, like a very olive color.
0: And why does Harmon know about this stuff?
1: Yeah, I don't know how you know that, but
0: I'm a diseased individual. Hey, stream us live.
1: Hey, by the way, real quick.
0: Yeah, go ahead.
1: Real quick.
0: Yeah.
1: Marvin's got a younger brother, Jet Harrison. Jet Harrison is going into his senior year at St. Joe's Prep in Philadelphia. He's going to Ohio State. He's the number one receiver in the country in high school. And a lot of people think he could be better than Marvin.
0: What do you have, 15 touchdowns as a sophomore in my rudimentary look-see on the family tree?
1: Yeah, he's legit. As fast as all get out.
0: Well, I was going to say, if you're going to get named Jet, you better damn well live up to it.
1: Yeah.
0: Either that or we start singing that Paul McCartney every time. Jet! yeah, not my first rodeo. At Anthony L. Gargano, where you find him in the Twitterverse. Find me over at Swollen Dome. 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Coming up next, we're going to take a turn into college football. 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But I got to bring up the coach and, well, something he said at a presser. We'll see if we can make sense of it next year on Fox.
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26: White victim, female, pretty, wealthy.
25: A white woman's murder shocks the city. A black man from the projects comes forward with information about the case.
27: He says the police are his friends.
25: But out of nowhere, he goes from star witness to prime suspect.
27: And then that's it. They turn on him.
25: The system is hungry for a conviction. Lee Harris is sentenced to 90 years.
28: I get 90 years for killing somebody I have never seen.
25: Behind bars, Lee finds an unlikely ally in his cellie, Robert. The pair are like chalk and cheese. There's no way their paths would ever cross on the outside. But as a fellow inmate, Robert sees through the lies and vows to do the unthinkable. Clear Lee's name.
0: This is a prepaid collect call from an inmate at
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0: got to protect him. Again, I'm going to go back to, again, I like, again, is Baker, do I feel the same way about Baker that I do, let's go Herbert? No. Obviously, I like Herbert better. I like Dak better. I'll just go through the list, right?
1: Greatest offense there is.
0: Right? Like, you know, there's guys, you can sit back and, you know, we all know the names. So, where's Baker slot in? You know, he's in that tier after you got your top tier and then your second tier, which is, you know, where, like, you put Dak in the top of that second tier. So Baker's like the third tier, right? End of the back end of the second tier.
1: Like, he's in that tier. You know, where Purdy and Love are for most. Both guys are paid.
0: I think you can. Here's the point. Can you win a Super Bowl with Baker Mayfield? I think yes.
1: Wouldn't that be great? Because he used to do nothing but verbally slap fight with Colin Cowherd and my usual colleague here, Jason Smith. Many back and forth. I mean, we could probably set it to music and do dramatic reads of some of that back in the day. but you look at, and Baker's a guy that I've rooted for. Look, any guy that gets exiled to Cleveland, and yes, he had some of his own missteps along the way, but maturity. I don't know if I'm the number, what was he? He was number one, right? So you're going number one overall. Suddenly you've had your college run, but now there's a whole other world of the economics of it all, and you're one of the faces coming into the league. I don't think at 21, 22, I'm handling that so well.
0: No,
1: I'm 30 years senior at this point, and I'm still a miserable slug with a lot of it.
0: Right. Like, listen, he handled it miserably, and he was not good at it. The guy competes.
1: You can still call him a kid. It's okay.
0: He compete. I call everybody a kid. I don't know.
1: That's all right. Well, it's,
0: you know, that's how it is. Like,
1: it's a Southside Chicago. It's a Philly thing. Right, New York thing. There's it's no Philly, question.
0: Hey, yeah, that kid. That kid's 75 years old. Yeah.
1: Yeah, but look how spry he is.
0: Yeah. But that's, if you look at him, you know, he throws a nice ball. He's gutsy as all get out. And, you know, I mean, he could win.
1: Yeah, I can't wait to
0: see. Overrated things we do with quarterbacks is, they can't win a Super Bowl. Well, yeah, you know, if you put certain guys around you, you build a lineup, you know, can he make throws? He can make throws. He's, again, he's fiery. Like, you've seen him. When you protect him, you see he could be effective.
1: Yeah, but look, we could do the giant mural as well. I could have my wall of mean on one side and then put together a giant quilt of jerseys of great quarterbacks who never won a damn thing in this league.
0: Yeah.
1: Right? It's not, you're not a one-man band. You are not fighting for the Intercontinental Heavyweight Championship of the world. You are not fighting the human money's pull match against Danhausen. No, it is a team sport, including all three phases. So it's really important when Bill Parcells makes you a football player. Yeah. You got to listen to the whole show, people. It's a rich tapestry we weave.
0: Oh, that's going back to Vinatieri's beautiful.
1: I love it. Thank you.
0: Well done, my friend.
1: Well, you know what? I'm going to say I went 1-0 today. That's it. That's the goal every day. And I hope you all do that as well. Whatever that peace in your life you're looking for, you give yourself a little bit of credit, a little bit of grace, and you find your wins. At Anthony L. Gargano is where you find him in the Twitterverse. Find me over at Swollen Dome. As we continue, we did talk about the human monies of the running back position, but we'll take it league-wide and start looking into maybe a sleeper team or two on the board as we roll, as well as the war of words in Indiana football. Things you thought you'd never hear for 100, Alex. 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
21: You know, America's produced like lots and lots of stuff. Just piles of stuff. The fact of the matter is all day long, every day, there are warehouses full of stuff getting just pushed off a cliff. All day, every day.
19: That's Ian Nagoski, who runs the Canary Records label.
21: a friend of mine, said that what he loves is being the guy standing at the edge of the cliff, waving his arms, going, wait, no, let me look at those first before you throw them away. I think there might be some good stuff in there. I think there might be some stories. I don't think we should throw all those away yet.
19: 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A bizarre tale of two infamous New Yorkers.
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0: 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All right, Anthony, we need to play it one more time before we get out of here. The glory, the honor, 33-30, it's Haynes King.
1: Game on the line. King, he's going to step up. Pumps, runs, goal line. Is he in? Yes! Carolina wins! Haynes King, king of the night.
0: NBC on the call. King the night. Come on, jacked up.
2: I got to love it. I mean, he killed it. It was a great call.
0: That was a fantastic call. Tirico killed it.
2: It was a great call.
0: That energy, that excitement.
2: Yes, the energy was it. Yes,
0: because with a lot of this, right? Because we talk about some of these games that have some juice, and oftentimes it's like, all right, you're running through the motions. Like we were actually just having this conversation about the world in general, whatever situation you're in. If you don't want to be there, everybody knows you don't want to be there. So figure out what the next situation is. Figure out where you fit. I know it's not always easy to be to make things so easily transportable, and the costs in many ways sometimes will slow you down. But the fact that they're finishing the Hall of Fame game and they're that jacked up is all you can ask for, man.
2: Yeah, let's come on. We love the game. We love football. We just do. We're a country that we love the sport. So how beautiful was it that you embraced that moment? It's an exhibition game. It was awesome.
0: And you know what? It was a great exhibition.
2: It was.
0: Right? It wasn't always a pejorative. Exhibition was something that was scheduled. You needed to go see it because it was a special event in your town, in any town, USA. Like the circus coming to
2: clown. What you just did right there.
0: I add value.
2: That's impressive.
0: Word smithing 101. Hey, yeah. A guy who probably needs a little bit of help, though, is new Boilermakers athletic director Tommy McClelland, who making his giant speech talking about the role of the university and what their goals are. I think he missed the mark, unless he's just trying to poke the bear.
3: Every recruit, every current student athlete will hear this message repeatedly. We are here to win championships. If you don't want to win championships, go to Indiana.
2: Come on, man.
0: It was like the bat signal going up to Kurt Cignetti. 27-2. I mean, was he just talking about the basketball program?
2: Come on, bro. That's a violation of the first, man.
0: 2024, what was it, 66-0 to get that playoff spot?
2: Oh, my God.
0: That is absolutely amazing. Cignetti, for those that don't recall, remember, he said, I win. Google me when he took the job at Indiana. Now, lastly, we'd be remiss if we didn't at least say Pablo Torre is finding out more, allegedly, on Kawhi Leonard and more payments, with one of the quotes here being, let me make sure I quote this correctly, quote, 1,000% a way to circumvent the salary cap, that it was an open joke. Good times in the NBA for Adam Silver.
2: Yeah, man. He got LeBron situated so he can come up with a schedule, and now he's got to deal with this.
0: Old rule of thumb is discovery will kill you in the process. That's why you try to settle out of court before they get too deep into it.
2: Kawhi can go play baseball.
0: Yeah, well, what happens to him? Exactly.
2: Hey, Kawhi, go play baseball in Birmingham for 2 years.
0: Wow. Look at you taking your swings at Michael Jordan. Couldn't hit the curveball.
2: I love him. He's my favorite.
0: Couldn't hit the curveball. Anthony L. Gargano on Twitter. Find me over at Swell Window. We went 1-0. Ben Maller is next. We are.
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7: It's August 2023, a county government meeting in Pennsylvania's Lehigh Valley. 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
8: My two-month-old son was happily drinking milk from his bottle when he quickly started choking, turned blue, and went limp. My boyfriend transported our son to the changing table as I grabbed an anti-choking device and my boyfriend began assembling it. Two pumps of the device and my son was conscious, gasping for air and coughing up milk.
7: They all went to the ER to make sure the baby was okay.
8: But upon arriving at Lehigh Valley Hospital, the diagnosis quickly became something so different.
7: One of the doctors had a theory.
8: She stated to my father and mother-in-law that we are young, first-time parents who got frustrated with our baby and violently shook him to make him stop crying. And a confession would only make things easier for us.
7: The parents were told to leave the hospital without their son. And he wouldn't come home for 7 whole months.
8: I'm a postpartum mom dealing with the grief and the trauma of my son being ripped from my arms. And I'm a mom who lost everything in less than 24 hours due to one doctor's misdiagnosis. Enough is enough.
7: And then the next person speaks. And the next one. The stories they tell form a pattern of parents walking into a Lehigh Valley hospital to get help for a child, only to leave without them. And the same doctor's name kept coming up again and again. A pediatrician.
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7: That's what I wanted to know, too. From Serial Productions and the New York Times, I'm Diane Neary. And this is The Preventionist, a story about a doctor and the rise of a powerful field of pediatric medicine.
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10: 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How did my father become the scheming mastermind? 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

0: 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It'll be up and running shortly after the conclusion of this hour of audio content. 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We're complaining. 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Yes. 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But check out the Ben Maller Show podcast, available everywhere. It's omnipresent. And special treat this weekend, the fifth hour podcast. Yes. New episode today. Drop another one on Saturday, and then the mailbag on Sunday. Will Marcel be on the mailbag? Maybe we'll do a roundtable with Marcel and another listener. Who knows? Just check out the Ben Maller Show podcast, fifth hour podcast. Thank you, thank you, thank you. All right, right back to it. We're going to play Jeopardy. We don't have time for a good Jeopardy game. So let's go back to the phones and we'll say hello to the legend, the one and only, a guy that won the Mallerpalooza with Ohio Al as his teammate, Dick in Dayton. Hello, Dickster. Welcome.
1: And guess who come to see me?
0: Who's that, Dick?
1: My cousin from, he lives in Texas, and he's a musician. And yeah. His mother always, I was always with my Uncle Tony and Benny and stuff, but we had a good time. We went and had pizza.
0: But, oh, great.
2: Ben, how did you not guess that, Ben?
0: I should have known that. That's a bad job by me.
1: Hey, Ben, I'm worried about the Guardians. They've lost six in a row, haven't they?
0: Do you have any advice for the Guardians, Dick?
1: I don't know, but this isn't the time to... They did that last year. They were 18 games out, but I'm kind of worried because I wanted to see them make the playoffs. Well, this is August 6th already.
0: And it's not good. Well, you gave a... Remember a couple years ago, you gave a pep talk to the Cleveland Indians, and they turned things around after that pep talk. So you have been able to do that from time to time. So you give good pep talks, yeah. Did you tell your cousin that you won the Mallerpalooza? And you performed
1: he was so proud of me. You know, he was part of our little... it was Carla, me, Tony, Benny, and my aunt. Oh, it just... The memories that you have there, and
0: it was
1: Tony
0: great.
1: Said
0: it was,
1: that I'm glad, Dick, that you. My mother used to hear you up in Cleveland, but you set an example of your family, and I'm glad you're getting around. But maybe you could meet him sometime.
0: We'll have to do it again. We had a great turnout there. The legendary Dick and Dayton, the humble, and his cousin. I love his cousin. It's quite a family they got. My goodness.
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13: Three staccato cries of Mayday and an eyewitness report of a mid-air explosion is about all that is known this morning of the British Columbia air disaster, which yesterday claimed 52 lives.
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0: Some wet roads, be careful. A little busy with road work on 80 West in between Salt Springs Road and 11. Also busy with road work on the Turnpike this morning heading westbound in between 7 and 80. See any problems? Let us know at 330-305-1159. I'm Pat Butler from the Total Traffic Center.
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0: Roadwork slowing things down this morning. 80 West is heavy in between Salt Springs Road and Route 46. That's down to one lane. The 80 West ramp to 46 is still blocked off today. It's getting a little busy on 82 westbound near Howland Wilson. See any problems? Call 330-305-1159. I'm Pat Butler from the Toll Traffic Center.
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0: Wrapping up your morning drive, still busy with road work on 80 West in between Salt Springs Road and 46. Construction today has the 80 West exit to 46 blocked off. A little busy with road work heading into Mercer County on 80 East just past the state line. See any problems? Let us know at 330-305-1159. I'm Pat Butler from the Total Traffic Center.
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0: Friday afternoon, expect scattered showers and thunderstorms, temperatures in the low 80s. Chance of showers and thunderstorms continue into Friday night and early Saturday morning, temperatures falling into the mid-60s. Mostly cloudy with a chance of showers and thunderstorms for your Saturday, highs a little bit warmer in the low to mid-80s. With your Storm Team 27 forecast, I'm meteorologist Hannah Erdman.
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12: 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You know, like money stuff.
11: All the money stuff.
12: All the stuff.
11: Yeah. We will be talking about ETFs, the world of investing. 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
5: On the night before Halloween in 1975, 15-year-old Martha Moxley was murdered in the Tony Bellhaven neighborhood of Greenwich, Connecticut. She was rich and beautiful and loved by all who knew her. For decades, despite intense media scrutiny, police failed to make an arrest. In 2000, 25 years after Martha's murder, her one-time neighbor, Michael Skakel, was arrested. He'd been 15, like her, at the time of the crime. He was also a cousin of the Kennedys.
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5: 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Of course Michael Skakel killed his next-door neighbor Martha Moxley. He beat her to death with a golf club. 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And if you followed the case like I did, I bet you knew it too. My name is Andrew Goldman. I've been a journalist for 30 years. I got involved in this case in 2015. 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

0: Bone Thugs and Harmony. This might be the first time I've listened to Bone Thugs and Harmony, Marvin. Thank you.
1: This is Bone Thugs and Harmony, and your favorite, the Notorious B.I.G., a little ditty called Notorious Thugs.
0: Oh. Okay.
1: Kind of reminds me of us.
0: Notorious Thugs?
1: Yes, kind of reminds me of us. All five of us.
2: Yeah.
0: Okay. Not too threatening in here. Yes, Mormon.
1: And also, thugs don't do homework. So with Fritzy, myself, we did homework. So
2: it's fair.
1: And we wear seatbelts. Like, thugs don't wear seatbelts. Thugs don't do homework. We did those things.
0: Andrew in Atlanta. Hi, Andrew. What do you have for me today?
3: Good morning, GP. A couple quick questions for you, or a couple quick things. Given the Bijan Robinson and the Jahmyr Gibbs signings, do you want to be the team that sets the market or reacts to the market? And I have a Pizza Wednesday suggestion, a New York-style white pie with garlic oil as the base, ricotta cheese, and other cheese as a topper, or pretzel. And very quickly, Meat Friday is probably not the greatest name for a resource.
1: Meat
0: Thank
1: Friday.
0: You. Thank you, Andrew. Yes, Dylan.
2: So on Wednesdays, we're having white pizza, according to...
0: Yes. How about clam pizza? That's big in New Haven, clam pizza.
4: Yeah, white clam pizza.
0: Yeah, yes. All right, but thank you for the suggestion there. David in Ohio. Hi, David. What do you have?
5: Hey, Dan, happy Meat Friday. Nobody. Dan, Dylan's bet slip is the only thing that needed dude wipes after last night. He went into the Hall of Fame game thinking Kenny Pickett was going to find the end zone. Meanwhile, Haynes King walked in, scored the touchdown, and crowned himself the king of Canton. I'm starting to think Haynes King has the full setup. Haynes underwear for support. Dude wipes are clean for when he ruins his fantasy bet. Thank you.
0: All right, David. Thank you. Aaron in Fort Wayne. Hi, Aaron. What do you have for me?
6: Hey, Dan. Happy Meat Friday. Thanks for taking my call. When I saw this take by the Purdue athletic director this morning, coffee shot directly out of my nose. I got to be honest with you. There's only one way to describe what he said. I mean, it's ridiculous and hilarious. Purdue doesn't win anything except maybe underwater chess. They're literally the little engine that couldn't, Dan. And they like to call our five banners the dusty banners. Well, at least we have those banners. You know what I'm saying? And Kurt Cignetti, he never called anybody out. Like, he said they suck. That's a little bit different because they do suck and we don't like them. And they're literally the yin to our yang. Purdue, West Lafayette smells like a dirty rag. Bloomington is a beautiful town. And, you know, Bloomington full of hot chicks. Purdue full of snaggle.
0: Thank you, Aaron. Thank you. Thank you. Thank you, Aaron. Thank you. Let's play nice, okay? Yeah. It's a Friday. Play nice. So, you know, come on. Yes, Marvin.
1: We got to attack somebody's wife?
0: And their teeth, apparently. I think he called them snaggle tooth somethings. Tony in South Carolina. Hi, Tony.
7: Hey, DP, long-time listener, first-time caller, 6 foot, fluffy 198. Just wanted to bring up something for Fritzy as a suggestion. A former girlfriend of mine butchered a Hall & Oates song. She thought the words were "kiss is on my list," so if he should get a chance to possibly get picked back with Darius, maybe get back on stage, maybe he could give that a shot. Also, just wanted to ask, Board of Bread Cheesehead from outside Milwaukee, just live in South Carolina right now, wanted to see if you guys, I'm sure Polly has had it before, but see if you guys have tried some Spotted Cow, some farmhouse ale while you're up there, and what are your thoughts on nobody talking about the Brewers? That's all I got.
0: Well, I did talk about the Brewers. I was like, why didn't you try to get Tarek Skubal? And look, I know. Inundated by Brewers fans. Why are we going to give up our top, you know, shortstop, you know, prospect? I understand all of that. But at what point does a team, a GM and owner say, this is the year, we're all in? And not like Jerry Jones saying that he was all in. I'm talking about, let's go for it. Are you always going to be in the on the right lane in the highway? Or maybe the middle lane in the highway? But afraid to get into the left lane? Like at some point, if I can keep Skubal away from the Dodgers, and I think if we get Skubal, we would be the favorites. Now, I mean, you want to keep him away from them, and you want to be able to bolster your rotation and give you a little more depth than you had last season, certainly come postseason time. So that was the only point that I made about the Brewers. You got the third best odds to win the World Series. But do people think you're going to win the World Series over the Dodgers? Now, maybe they do. But if you're that close, it's you, the Yankees, and the Dodgers. That's a short list. Yeah, Paulie.
4: The Brewers are 72-43, first team in baseball to 70 wins. They've outscored their opponents by 141 runs. They're not good. They're very good. And you're saying put the icing on the cake, step on the gas.
0: Yes. But I want to keep Tarik Skubal away from the Dodgers. Now, maybe you couldn't have gotten him. But I feel like, did you make an offer that the Tigers would have to go, wait a minute here, this is a better offer? And if it's true that the reports you made an offer, okay, did they at least, you know, negotiate? Did they come back and say, well, can you throw in, can you put in this, can you take out that, whatever it might be? But for Tarik Skubal, and I know it's a rental, but winning a World Series in Milwaukee would feel a whole lot different than the Dodgers winning another World Series. Final hour on the way. Kawhi and the Clippers. The story doesn't go away. Who's in the confessional? Paulie is? Okay. Also, Rick Neuheisel. We'll talk some college football with him. Final hour on this Meet Friday after this.
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10: On August 4th, 1962, Marilyn Monroe died. Then the rumors started, and she died again. And now, we're going to set the record straight and learn about the way Marilyn Monroe actually died. The third way. I'm Jake Brennan, and on my podcast, Hollywoodland, I revisit some of the biggest stories from Hollywood history, separating the myths people want to believe from the reality underneath them. 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
11: Peek-a-boo. Peek-a-boo. Smile.
12: Smile, buddy.
11: Come on, smile. Oh, honey, he's still not smiling.
12: Maybe he's not a smiler.
11: Yeah, maybe he's just not a happy baby.
12: Maybe he's just being a boy. You know how boys are.
11: Or maybe he's teething. Oh, poor baby. I think his gums hurt.
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11: 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He didn't eat that much.
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